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0: 94 HJY. So over the weekend, I finally got to check out the Netflix documentary, Marty, Life is Short, all about Martin Short, the comedy legend, right? I'm not even going to list off his resume. We all know the guy's been in everything. He's hysterical. And I got to interview him years ago. And I told him at the beginning of the interview, I said, I'm peeing my pants right now, Marty, because I worship you as a comedy god. And he was very graceful and said, well, don't pee your pants. And also, just don't be nervous. And he was so nice. The documentary, not only is this guy hysterical, and I read his autobiography years ago, too. He is so deep and wise and grounded. He's experienced so much terrible loss in his life. He lost his brother when he was 8. His brother was 18. Marty was 8. Then 6 years later, he loses his mom. 2 years later, he loses his dad. Several years ago, lost his beloved wife. And then recently, his adopted daughter, Catherine, took her own life. So don't just assume that, like, a guy who looks like Ed Grimley doesn't have a lot going on inside, you know, with comedians. You can assume that for me. I don't have much else going on inside. Martin Short does. Check out his documentary, Marty, Life is Short, on Netflix.
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94 HJY Petty. 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The box set version of the 1997 album is due out on June 26th. Everything is becoming about AI generation and all. And the thing is, it's really good. Like, it can do just about anything. That's also what terrifies me. 94 HJY, it's the Foo Fighters.

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0: 94 HJY Journey with Faithfully. Sometimes people are not faithfully, and they get divorced, other reasons as well. The question is, if you got divorced, what would you demand to keep? Newsweek ran an article on divorce settlements. One of the more interesting profiles was a 33-year-old woman named LaDon Richardson had an interesting response. Judge asked her what she wanted in the final settlement. She said, quote, "All I want is the car, the dog, and his Netflix password," end quote. She kind of said it tongue-in-cheek, but it was actually written into the official divorce agreement that LaDon would, quote, "retain access to the Netflix password indefinitely," end quote. If I were asked what I really needed and wanted to keep if I got a divorce, I think I'd go with the my mistress who broke up our marriage. I mean, yeah, might as well at that point, right?
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Get a life.

94 HJY Everlast, What It's Like. So you guys are telling me, Everlast, that I don't know what it's like to sing the blues or have the blues. Well, you know what? Tell that to all the psychiatric medications in my medicine cabinet.

94HJY. Coming up, going to talk about this, but as a larger man, offspring, I have to say it's hard to have self-esteem when you have, well, you're a man and you have cleavage the size of mine.

0: 94 HJY. So Cleavage is back. This time it's a style statement by men. The Cannes Film Festival happening. Model Alton Mason is trying to market these open shirts. They don't even have buttons. He just walks around chest fully exposed. I've never cared for that look on guys because we've got, you know, a lot of us have hairy chests and, you know, man boobs are not attractive. I wonder if women had as much hair on their chest slash breasts as men did, if we as guys would still be obsessed with them, or if they would, you know, they're going to lose a couple of points in my book for sure if they're covered in tufts of hair. But here's what I'll say about, like, I don't like going to the big and tall man shop because it's, you know, it's not good for your self-esteem. You're admitting that you're big, but they put the tall in there. So you feel like, oh, but yeah, but I'm not tall. I'm like 5'10". So like for me to buy a shirt, ideally they should have like, like a man boobs shop, but no one's going to walk in under that entrance sign.
1: 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Paul and L.
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2: 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There will never be another rug gate in the Ocean State. Going forward, it will always be the policy of the state of Rhode Island to simply call
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Right now, I got some lit. And after that, yeah, hang tight, Timothy, who requested Van Halen. I've got that coming up after this. It's HJY.

0: 94 HJY. Yeah, that one goes out to Timothy, and he is in New Bedford. He's been asking for Van Halen for like several weeks now, and like I've played plenty of Van Halen. I just keep forgetting to dedicate it to you, Timothy. So understand something. You know, and don't nag me or hassle me. Just know that if you hear Van Halen or anything that you want to request, whenever you hear that artist, just consider that a dedication from me. No words need to be said, Timothy. You know I love you.
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1: Sure.
0: But several artists touring this summer who are well into their 80s. I'm going to play a clip of the four oldest that are on tour. Which one is the very oldest of these four?
2: Ladies and gentlemen, would you please welcome Ringo Starr and his All-Star Band.
3: It don't come easy.
0: Still sounding good.
4: Okay.
2: Please welcome from Hawthorne, California, the original Beach Boy, Mike Love.
4: Oh.
0: He sounds like he's 18. There's Mr. Bobby Dylan.
4: Oh, Jesus.
0: Jim Short's favorite.
5: Oh, yeah. JT.
1: I'm going to go with Ringo.
0: You're going to go with Ringo?
4: This is really hard.
0: Yeah, it is.
1: He is the oldest Beatle.
4: Very freaking old.
0: Okay, so which one do you think there, Jen?
4: What about Mike Love? I mean, the Beach Boys are a billion years old.
0: You're going with Mike Love?
4: Yeah.
0: Okay.
5: Going Dylan.
0: You're
5: going
0: to go with Dylan?
5: Yeah, Newport Folk Festival. Was what, 1920 or something?
4: right after the Great Depression.
0: I'll tell you what, he sounds the oldest, that's for sure. But the prize goes to young Al.
4: Really?
0: Who's not very young, but he's certainly not as old as Ringo. Yeah, Ringo turns 86 years old this summer.
4: Oh, my God.
0: He looks...
4: He's 86?
0: And he probably sounds, at least in conversations, he is still wicked sharp.
1: Yeah, okay. And, you know, when he does his show, the All-Star Band, I saw him at PPAC last time around. There's another drummer, sometimes two.
0: Exactly, to carry the load. Yeah.
1: But you know what? He uses no teleprompters. He doesn't cheat. He remembers all the lyrics.
0: Well, the answer, ladies and gentlemen, is being married to Barbara Bach keeps you very, very young.
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0: Now we're talking mandatory air guitar there.
1: Yeah, woo! Double Shot Tuesday with some Floyd. It is HJY. Let's hand it over to Jim Shorts.
2: All right. Sports powered by Sportsbook Rhode Island. Bet on golf, baseball, basketball, and more. So Jaylen Brown and Stephen A. Smith in a war of words.
1: Cat fight.
2: Brown on his podcast said that Stephen A.'s criticism of him after the Celtics were ousted from the playoffs was out of line, and it's time for him to shut up, he said. He's, responding to this from Stephen A. Smith.
3: A season where Jason Tatum was on the bench for over 60 games. A season that ended with you losing a 3-1 lead. A season that ended with you getting bounced in the first round. You went on and said that was your favorite season. How do we know this is a problem? Go back and look at the headlines all over Boston. Look at what they were talking about. Look at what they were writing about. They were saying, what's up with him? What's going on? Because they didn't feel that way. And since you represent the franchise, I was simply providing a head up that it wasn't wise from somebody who is considered relatively wise to say that 24 hours after being sent home, after surrendering a 3-1 lead in the postseason for the first time in franchise history.
2: Not a big Stephen A. fan, but I got to say he's right on this one.
1: Yeah.
2: There's no question about it. Red Sox 3-1 over the Royals. Sonny Gray, great effort on the mound. You know, the Sox are only 2.5 games out of a wild card spot.
1: What?
2: How pathetic.
1: Oh, my God.
2: 20-27. Yankees 7-6 over Toronto. 3 home runs for the Yankees. None of them by Aaron Judge or Ben Rice. And Canadians, game 7. Overtime win over Buffalo 3-2 to advance, and the Spurs beat OKC 122-115 in double overtime in their first game of the series.
1: Let me guess, you were up till 1 a.m.
2: I watched some of it. Wemby goes for 41 points and 24 rebounds.
1: But he didn't throw.
2: Not a fair shot.
1: Did he throw any elbows? That's the big question.
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1: Next time you do a selfie or any photo, be careful doing like the peace sign or any hand gesture where your hand is facing the camera.
2: Oh, because like flipping you the bird, Jen? Okay.
1: Well, no, that's opposite. If you flip me the bird with your fist facing me, something is very off. But according to a new report, cell phones are able to catch or capture high-resolution images that's even possible for your fingerprints could be extracted from them.
3: Whoa.
1: Yeah, there have been a couple of cases of attempted identity theft, and tech experts say it's not a clear danger yet, but with advanced AI and better phone cameras, it might be something to worry about in the near future.
0: That's wild. We just kind of set up the technology because we have all these new special doors in the building.
1: Oh, yeah.
0: And we have to use our fingerprints, so.
2: I use the tip of my Johnson, so I got nothing to worry about. And I don't want to brag, but I didn't have to even use my tiptoes to reach that thing.
4: Cole and Al.
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0: Hit your home, rock and roll, 94HAY. So, Paul, you seems like you have a little stoned hangover this morning.
1: You think I have a little glow to me?
0: You do.
1: Well, it was cool. We did the Coastal Cultivators Classic over the weekend at Pawtucket.
0: Of course.
2: Yeah, you
1: did. At the Artis Village. And fortunately, perfect weather. We had the HAY tent set up outside. And downwind from the consumption tent.
2: Yeah.
0: I'm sure that was totally by accident.
1: Where the samples were being taken and token. And boy, there were hundreds
3: of
1: vendors.
3: Those fans you brought, Paul.
1: Come on over here. Yeah. I didn't, the ton of vendors there didn't get any THC products. I did get a couple of awesome concert t-shirts, 2 for $15. I'm sporting one now. Pink Floyd.
2: Very nice.
1: Yeah. And also, I got an anti-robot club bumper sticker for my car.
2: Oh, all right. Get me one of those.
1: Well, because there was this incident in Atlanta over the weekend.
2: Oh, yes, with the Waymo vehicles.
1: Yeah, did you hear about that?
2: Yes.
1: Like dozens circling a cul-de-sac.
4: I think yesterday morning we had 50 cars that came through between 6 and 7. And we had at 1.8 Waymos that were stuck trying to figure out how to turn around.
1: Ah!

0: We got another Aerosmith on deck as it's Double Shot Tuesday. It is HJY. Hand it off to Jim Shorts.
1: All right. 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Bet on golf, baseball, basketball, and more. The Jaylen Brown and Stephen A. Smith feud is heating up. Let's start with what Stephen A. said that got Jaylen mad.
2: I'm not being disrespectful. I'm simply making the point that it is not wise, after 24 hours of having your season over in the first round, for you to be coming out talking about that's your favorite season. It ain't the smartest thing in the world to do.
1: Okay. Yeah. Point well taken. I got to agree with that. Then Jaylen Brown on his podcast responded to Stephen A.
3: Stephen A. Stephen A, Stephen B, Stephen C. Like, my offer still stands. You want me to be quiet and stop streaming? Well, I want you to be quiet and get off these networks, because you're not using your platform to do real journalism. You're using your platform to use clickbait.
1: Right. Yeah, I think that's going to happen, right? So then Stephen A got the knockout punch.
0: Wow.
2: But in the end, Jaylen Brown, be careful what you wish for. You really want me to start reporting on that level? You understand? Locker room? How the organization might think about you, how the city may feel about you, how Jason Tatum may or may not have feel about you, sneaker deals, endorsement deals, the list goes on and on. The season is over, bro. You on Twitch trying to do what I do and talking about me needing to step away. It makes no sense.
0: Good cat fight.
1: I wouldn't want Stephen A. digging around. I think I'd call it quits right there. Red Sox 3-1 over the Royals. Good effort from Sonny Gray on the mound. Yankees 7-6 past Toronto. Montreal eliminates Buffalo on the ice 3-2 in overtime. Alex Newhook got the game winner in this one and the last series as well. First to do that in NHL history, except for Nathan Horton for the Bruins back in 2011. Right. And the Spurs over OKC in two overtimes last night. Wemby goes for 41 points and 24 rebounds. Jim Shorts, 93 HJY.

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1: 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Bet on golf, baseball, basketball, and more. Remember the golfer, Garrick Higo, PGA Championship, late to the first tee.
0: Oh, yeah.
1: Shot penalty.
0: Right.
1: 7:18 tee time, showed up at 7:19 to start the major PGA Championship. He was over hitting a couple of balls on the old range.
0: Oh, man.
1: Yeah. So yesterday he fired his caddy because after all.
0: Right. I'm not accountable.
1: Yeah. Blame the guy carrying the bag.
0: Right.
1: Red Sox 3-1 winners over the Royals. Sonny Gray, nice effort on the mound. Yankees won 7-6 past Toronto. Three home runs. Judge didn't have any. Rice didn't have any. A couple of great finishes last night in Major League Baseball. Mets 16-7 over the Nats in 10 innings. A 12-run 10th inning for the Mets, tying a National League record for extra inning runs as they get the win. And the Angels 2-1 past the A's. A's pitcher J.C. Ginn was working on a no-hitter through eight. Ninth inning, leadoff single, and then a walk-off two-run home run.
0: Oof. Oh, man.
1: You got to take him out after the leadoff single, right?
0: I guess.
1: Because the guy just lost a no-hitter. He's crushed. You know that next pitch is just a fat one right down the middle. He's not even thinking about it. And next thing you know, he's a losing pitcher. Montreal 3-2 in overtime over Buffalo. And the Spurs beat OKC 122-115 in game one with two overtimes to finish that one. Montreal eliminates the Sabres with their overtime win. And Jaylee Brown and Stephen A. Smith in a war of words. Here's what Smith said that got Brown mad.
2: A season where Jason Tatum was on the bench for over 60 games. A season that ended with you losing the 3-1 lead. A season that ended with you getting bounced in the first round. You went on and said that was your favorite season. How do we know this is a problem? Go back and look at the headlines all over Boston. Look at what they were talking about. Look at what they were writing about. They were saying, what's up with him? What's going on? Because they didn't feel that way. And since you represent the franchise, I was simply providing a head up that it wasn't wise from somebody who is considered relatively wise to say that 24 hours after being sent home, after surrendering a 3-1 lead in the postseason for the first time in franchise history.
1: Uh-huh. Got to give Stephen A. this one, I think, you know.
0: Yeah.
1: Not a big fan of his, but he was on target. Jim Shorts, not a first year white.
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4: 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Golf was my game for decades, but now I'm
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1: Your husband is not who you think he is. 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
1: Queen's Bohemian Rhapsody is the highest-grossing musician biopic of all time, but getting a serious threat from the Michael Jackson movie. Since its release last month, Michael has grossed over $700 million, and it's surpassed Jackson's one-time late father-in-law Elvis Presley's movie Elvis for second place behind Bohemian Rhapsody, which, by the way, at the top has earned over $910 million. But according to one movie expert, Bohemian Rhapsody's position is most likely secure, doubting that Michael can earn another $210 million after its run in theaters worldwide. For more, go to 94HJY.com.
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0: It is a show. I got another from the late, great Ozzy in just a moment.
1: Ozzy.
0: And we got some tickets for Triumph, the Canadian band, playing up at the Leader Bank Pavilion in Boston in a couple of weeks. Your shot at that coming up soon.
1: Right now, though, it's Jim Shorts time, everybody.
2: Yeah, sports powered by Sportsbook Rhode Island. Bet on golf, baseball, basketball, and more. So Jaylen Brown and Stephen A. Smith going at it. Let's start with what Stephen A. said that got Jaylen mad.
3: I'm not being disrespectful. I'm simply making the point that it is not wise, after 24 hours of having your season over in the first round, for you to be coming out talking about that's your favorite season. It ain't the smartest thing in the world to do.
2: Okay, agree with that. And Jaylen Brown on his podcast got back at Stephen A.
4: Stephen A. Stephen A, Stephen B, Stephen C. Like, my offer still stands. You want me to be quiet and stop streaming? Well, I want you to be quiet and get off these networks, because you're not using your platform to do real journalism. You're using your platform to use clickbait.
2: All right, maybe a little bit, I guess. I don't know. And Stephen A. heard that and had this to say in response.
3: But in the end, Jaylen Brown, be careful what you wish for. You really want me to start reporting on that level? You understand? Locker room? How the organization might think about you? How the city may feel about you? How Jason Tatum may or may not have felt about you? Sneaker deals? Endorsement deals? The list goes on and on. The season is over, bro. You on Twitch trying to do what I do and talking about me needing to step away. It makes no sense.
2: You know what else doesn't make any sense?
0: What?
2: The Red Sox are 2.5 games out of a wild card spot.
0: What?
2: How silly is that, right? The 20
0: That's ridiculous.
2: And 27.
0: Don't worry, they'll disappoint you soon enough.
2: Oh, my God. Without question. Red Sox 3-1 winners over the Royals last night. Sonny Gray pitched well. 9 strikeouts, too. He hadn't been striking people out, but he did last night. He's 5-1 coming back from the injury. He's been pretty good. Ranger Suarez is going to go tonight. Yankees 7-6 over Toronto. Montreal eliminates Buffalo in the NHL with a 3-2 overtime win. There is nothing better in sports than a Game 7 overtime NHL game. I mean, it is absolutely phenomenal. And it was Alex Newhook who ended up getting the game winner to win it. He had 2 goals during the season. He's got 2 goals in the playoffs.
0: Wow.
2: Both of them in Game 7 game winners. Imagine that. The only guy to do that twice in the postseason was Nathan Horton, who did it for the Bruins back in 11 when they won it. And the Spurs, 122-115 over OKC. Wemby in double overtime goes for 41 points and 24 boards. Jim Schwartz, 93.3 CY.

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1: A surge in cargo theft across the Los Angeles region is so bad that the state created a cargo theft task force. So I guess recently they raided a used car lot. Officers broke through locks and doors. They found tons of stolen merchandise. The tip came after a European adult toy manufacturer discovered its stolen products being sold online. They apparently ordered some, traced the shipping address to the California lot.
2: Oh, that's smart.
0: Yeah. It was weird because all the workers at that lot had smiles on their faces and were smoking cigarettes.
1: Oh.
3: Yeah. The police came up and said, is there any stolen merchandise in these cars? And they said, no. Why would you ask?
0: How do you turn this thing off?
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0: I know Jim Shorts does a lot of dirty dancing to that particular song, so let's see if he's ready to deliver the sports.
1: Yeah, sports powered by Sportsbook Rhode Island. Bet on golf, baseball, basketball, and more. Game one of the three games set with Kansas City. I mean, this is two of the worst teams in all of Major League Baseball here, the Red Sox and the Royals, both at the bottom of their respective divisions. Sonny Gray pitched pretty well. Six innings, one run, nine strikeouts, and a walk. Aroldis Chapman, 11th save. Wilson Contreras had a home run. Masataka Yoshida, I think he should be playing more, had a triple and also threw a guy out of the plate as well. So the Red Sox get the win. They're 20-27. They're last in the AL East, but they're in the hunt for a wild card spot.
0: Wow.
1: Which tells you there are too many teams to make it a playoffs in Major League Baseball right now. Rangers 4 is going to go tonight. Yankees 7-6 over Toronto. So they get the win there. The Yankees have been struggling as of late. The Mets certainly struggling throughout the first part of the year, but starting to turn things around. They beat the Nats 16-7 in 10 innings with 12 runs coming across in the 10th inning to win. It ties a National League record. And the Angels 2-1 over the A's. A's pitcher had himself a no-hitter through 8, JT Ginn. And he goes into the 9th inning, gives up a base hit, and then all within 6 pitches, a base hit and a 2-run homer.
0: Game over.
1: See you later.
0: <laughs> You
1: are the losing pitcher. Thank you very much. Montreal 3-2 winners in overtime over Buffalo. Game 7, so the Sabres are out. The Canadiens move on. And the Spurs 122-115 in 2 overtimes against OKC in Game 1 of that Western Conference final. Wemby goes for 41 points, 24 rebounds, and 3 blocks.
0: Wow.
1: That is
0: and no
1: right
0: elbows.
1: Yes. And Garrick Higo, remember him? He's a golfer at the PGA Championship who was late to the first tee
0: and
1: took a two-shot penalty. He had a 7:18 tee time, showed up at 7:19. That 1 minute cost him 2 shots. He was on the practice green, left a little late, and ended up costing him a chance to play the weekend, too, because he missed the cut by 1.
0: Wow.
1: Well, yesterday he did the only honorable thing. He fired his caddy. for not getting him.
0: That, ladies and gentlemen, is accountability right there.
1: Yeah. Jim Shorts, 91st UI.
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0: Big Shane, while your concert daddy hooking you up with tickets to see the band Triumph, Rick Emmett's band out of Canada, they're going to be playing up at the Leader Bank Pavilion in Boston on June 3rd. 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
1: So, gents, cleavage is back. But unfortunately, this time, it's a style statement by men.
2: Oh, well, I'll have no problem fitting into a bra, that's for sure.
3: Bill Belichick was happy to hear that.
0: Yeah, right? Yeah.
1: The Cannes Film Festival is happening now, and model Alton Mason has been making his case for an aggressively open shirt. Yeah. By the way, he definitely used tape to keep that thing open. Yeah. It's not just a forgot a button open. We're talking about full gaping front, and these shirts probably don't even need to have buttons. He designed these shirts himself, especially to be worn or hung around his chest.
2: Wow.
0: Yeah, baby.
1: Yeah, and he's going to release these styles into stores, so guys, you can wear these yourself.
0: You know, I work out a little bit, I probably have a little bit of cleavage, but for a large man, I have the smallest nipples on the planet.
2: Yeah.
0: It's very odd.
1: Well, you know, you're not going to hear a lot of women begging for guys with huge nipples.
2: So you've got a good point there.
0: You're so good for my self-esteem, Jen. Yeah.
2: Although we do call Paul nipplehead behind his back.
4: Paul and Al.
5: 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So sexy it hurts.
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0: It is HJY. Let's hand it over to Jim Shorts.
1: All right. Sports powered by Sportsbook Rhode Island. Bet on golf, baseball, basketball, and more. So Jalen Brown and Stephen A. Smith in a war of words.
2: Cat fight.
1: Brown on his podcast said that Stephen A.'s criticism of him after the Celtics were ousted from the playoffs was out of line, and it's time for him to shut up, he said. He's, responding to this from Stephen A. Smith.
3: A season where Jason Tatum was on the bench for over 60 games. A season that ended with you losing the 3-1 lead. A season that ended with you getting bounced in the first round. You went on and said that was your favorite season. How do we know this is a problem? Go back and look at the headlines all over Boston. Look at what they were talking about. Look at what they were writing about. They were saying, what's up with him? What's going on? Because they didn't feel that way. And since you represent the franchise, I was simply providing a head up that it wasn't wise from somebody who is considered relatively wise to say that 24 hours after being sent home, after surrendering a 3-1 lead in the postseason for the first time in franchise history.
1: Not a big Stephen A. fan, but I got to say he's right on this one.
2: Yeah.
1: There's no question about it. Red Sox 3-1 over the Royals. Sonny Gray, great effort on the mound. You know, the Sox are only 2.5 games out of a wild card spot.
2: What?
1: How pathetic.
2: Oh, my God.
1: 20-27. Yankees 7-6 over Toronto. 3 home runs for the Yankees. None of them by Aaron Judge or Ben Rice. And Canadians, game 7. Overtime win over Buffalo 3-2 to advance, and the Spurs beat OKC 122-115 in double overtime in their first game of the series.
2: Let me guess, you were up till 1 a.m.
1: I watched some of it. Wemby goes for 41 points and 24 rebounds.
2: But he didn't throw.
1: Not a fresh joy.
2: Did he throw any elbows? That's the big question.

0: Boy, does HJY finally here. 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
1: That's a great deal. 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
0: You got it, man. 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And pick up a golf cart or two. Oh, that theme means one thing and one thing only. It's time for Blowin' Chow
1: with Paul and Al.
2: A group of high school students was mistakenly served a dessert consisting of baked dirt during a charity event.
0: Yum, yum.
2: Yeah. In Maine, the Metamec Valley High School Empty Bowl Supper is a community event designed to raise money and support for those who are going hungry in the area.
0: Nice.
2: The dirt in question was part of a science experiment, which was baked so it could be sterilized and then tested for plant growth later. It was left in the cafeteria's fridge, and servers mistook it for a chocolate dessert, and a few kids even ate it before gagging and spitting it out.
1: But it's sterilized, so they're fine. Uh-huh.
2: Exactly. No harm, no foul.
0: And the next thing served up by Lunch Lady Land.
3: Yeah. It was better than the regular cake. In the
4: 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Navy beans, navy beans. 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Eat my mud. Eat my mud.
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0: It is HJY. Hand it off to Jim Shorts.
1: All right. 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Bet on golf, baseball, basketball, and more. The Jaylen Brown and Stephen A. Smith feud is heating up. Let's start with what Stephen A. said that got Jaylen mad.
2: I'm not being disrespectful. I'm simply making the point that it is not wise, after 24 hours of having your season over in the first round, for you to be coming out talking about that's your favorite season. It ain't the smartest thing in the world to do.
1: Okay. Yeah. Point well taken. I got to agree with that. Then Jaylen Brown on his podcast responded to Stephen A.
3: Stephen A. Stephen A, Stephen B, Stephen C. Like, my offer still stands. 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
1: Right. Yeah, I think that's going to happen, right? So then Stephen A. The knockout punch.
0: Wow.
2: But in the end, Jaylen Brown, be careful what you wish for. You really want me to start reporting on that level? You understand? Locker room? How the organization might think about you? How the city may feel about you? How Jason Tatum may or may not have feel about you? Sneaker deals? Endorsement deals? The list goes on and on. The season is over, bro. You on Twitch trying to do what I do and talking about me needing to step away. It makes no sense.
0: Good cat fight.
1: I wouldn't want Stephen A. digging around. I think I'd call it quits right there. Red Sox 3-1 over the Royals. Good effort from Sonny Gray on the mound. Yankees 7-6 past Toronto. Montreal eliminates Buffalo on the ice 3-2 in overtime. Alex Newhook got the game winner in this one and the last series as well. First to do that in NHL history, except for Nathan Horton for the Bruins back in 2011. Right. And the Spurs over OKC in two overtimes last night. Wemby goes for 41 points and 24 rebounds. Jim Shorts, 94.
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0: It's HJY. They're off to find the hero of the
1: day. Yet another reason to own a goat. Two pet goats are being hailed as heroes after they helped rescue a family in the aftermath of a massive tornado. Adam Sloat and his family, they were trapped beneath the rubble of their Enid, Oklahoma home. A powerful EF4 twister had roared through the area. They were totally trapped in the basement after the house was leveled. Fortunately, rescuers were on the scene within a couple of hours, and the Sloat family goats, Percy and Penny, led rescuers to the exact location where the family was found.
2: Yeah, goats are actually really cool, you know.
0: Yeah.
2: My ex actually had a pet goat that literally acted like a dog. Hung out in the house.
0: Oh, yeah.
2: You know, went on car rides, the whole deal.
0: And used to call Al's name in the backyard.
2: That was my neighbor Bill's goat.
0: All
2: right. Scared the living crap out of me the first time I heard that.
1: I'm just glad that my issue with the crows doesn't seem so bad now that you've got the goat situation, because I'm out in the backyard and the crows are like, Ma! Ma! Ma!
0: And I'm kids, like, shut up!
1: Aren't you kids supposed to be in school?
3: Paul and Al.
4: How's your whole family? How's your whole family?
3: On 94. HJY.

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0: It is HAY. Once again, we found a story in the news that makes us ask that age-old question.
1: Who does that? Who does that? Who does that?
2: Apparently, there have been so many complaints about people bringing rotisserie chickens on flights that the TSA had to clarify their rules to help airline passengers get a better idea of what snacks are and are not acceptable in their carry-on bags. So, when it comes to
3: carry-on. I get it.
0: Good one.
2: When it comes to protein shakes, only 3.4 ounces are permitted.
0: Right.
2: When it comes to rotisserie chicken, good news, because, quote, you can bring as many as you can fit in your carry-on.
4: God, don't sit next to me.
2: Yeah. Gravy, yeah. However, still needs to be under that 3.4 ounce line. But if I were Heinz, I'd be making that chicken gravy in 3.4 ounce bottles.
0: Because
2: sure. If this is
0: board.
2: If this is a thing that's happening,
0: I'm just wondering,
2: if
0: you're a passenger on a plane and you see somebody walking in with a giant carry-on with full of rotisserie chickens or the person behind them with a baby, which one is going to sit next to you?
4: You make a good point.
0: Thank you.
4: I wonder, what would Samuel L. Jackson say if he was on the plane?
5: Enough is enough! I have had it with these motherf***ing rotisserie chickens on this motherf***ing plane!
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1: Queen's Bohemian Rhapsody is the highest-grossing musician biopic of all time, but getting a serious threat from the Michael Jackson movie. Since its release last month, Michael has grossed over $700 million, and it's surpassed Jackson's one-time late father-in-law Elvis Presley's movie Elvis for second place behind Bohemian Rhapsody, which, by the way, at the top has earned over $910 million. But according to one movie expert, Bohemian Rhapsody's position is most likely secure, doubting that Michael can earn another $210 million after its run in theaters worldwide. For more, go to 94HJY.com.
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20: 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But people were on that same journey that I was on and grew up with us and around us, and now a next generation are. But ultimately, the messages were ones of optimism. We always believed that the cup was half full, not half empty.
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0: early today. Again, thanks to Roger and the gang at Perch Street Records, our official supplier and birthday celebration today.
1: One of our favorite songwriters of all time, Pete Townsend, is 81 years old.
0: Still very funny. He's been doing some interviews, sir. He's been still just as sharp as ever.
1: He's great.
0: He's got a great wit.
1: We're going to go back to 1975, an album we do not play a lot from. So it'll be cool to hear a couple of songs from The Who by Numbers.

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1: A surge in cargo theft across the Los Angeles region is so bad that the state created a cargo theft task force. So I guess recently they raided a used car lot. Officers broke through locks and doors. They found tons of stolen merchandise. The tip came after a European adult toy manufacturer discovered its stolen products being sold online. They apparently ordered some, traced the shipping address to the California lot.
2: Oh, that's smart.
0: Yeah. It was weird because all the workers at that lot had smiles on their faces and were smoking cigarettes.
1: Oh.
2: Yeah. The police came up and said, is there any stolen merchandise in these cars? And they said, no. Why would you ask?
0: How do you turn this thing off?
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0: 94 HJY, your home of rock and roll. What's going on? It's Kayla. Hope your Tuesday is treating you well. A little after 11 o'clock, and we are looking to put that $1,000 in your pocket. You're going to want to take advantage of this chance because this is the final week for this run. So cash in on your chances. 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You can win all thanks to New Car Hyundai and New Car Toyota of North Kingstown.
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2: Queen's Bohemian Rhapsody is the highest-grossing musician biopic of all time, but getting a serious threat from the Michael Jackson movie. Since its release last month, Michael has grossed over $700 million, and it's surpassed Jackson's one-time late father-in-law Elvis Presley's movie Elvis for second place behind Bohemian Rhapsody, which, by the way, at the top has earned over $910 million. But according to one movie expert, Bohemian Rhapsody's position is most likely secure, doubting that Michael can earn another $210 million after its run in theaters worldwide. For more, go to 94HJY.com.
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94HJY. Hey, apparently the TSA has come out with a new challenge for travelers. Well, I'm not sure they meant to, but they did. TSA said they are limiting travelers to 3.4 ounces of liquid per container. So people are upset because their protein drinks are more than that. Well, TSA says just pack as many rotisserie chickens as you can fit in your carry-on. And now people are taking that as a challenge. So there's that.

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You'll get us. It's that easy.

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16: 94 is when we first got together, just the three of us. As soon as we started playing, I think we just really loved what we're doing, and I think we really believed in it, and that's why we kept going, really, because we spent 5 or 6 years in the southwest of England, in Devon, where we're from, just trying to do as many gigs as possible, but probably doing, you know, one gig every 2 months or something like that. And there's not a lot going on down there. There's no music scene. It's quite depressing down there sometimes. But yeah, the music was always the main focus of what we did and what kept us together.
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0: 94HJY, your home of rock and roll. It is Doug and Jen.
1: Mark Furman died yesterday. Remember Mark Furman?
0: Was he the guy from the O.J. Simpson trial?
1: Yeah, he was the cop that got in trouble for lying, I guess. He was definitely not well thought of at the time.
0: Yeah.
1: He passed away, 74 years old. But I was thinking about it when I saw, you know, like, I saw Mark Furman's head on the TV every day for what seemed like 2 or 3 years. Like, think of how big that OJ trial was.
0: Crazy.
1: They followed the Bronco, the slow speed
0: chase.
1: I remember. Then, of course, the I mean, I personally was of the belief he did it. And then he got off and things got crazy. And it's such an amazing thing. Like, you think Mark Furman was everywhere. OJ was everywhere.
0: Mm-hmm.
1: And, you know, now it's like, oh, whatever. Like, how many things do you go through in your life that just... they were the biggest things in the universe, and then you almost forget about them.
0: I know. And the O.J. Simpson one was big. I mean, that was on every TV. There were schools that had turned to, you know, like, watch this during the day.
1: Oh, yeah.
0: It was nuts.
1: Because how old were you? You must have been in high school.
0: I think I was in middle school, actually.
1: Yeah, I remember it happening. I was working in radio, and it was like, I mean, everything that you talked about for weeks and weeks, you talked about OJ. It was something interesting all the time, and it was one of the first really crazy celebrity trials. It was all televised. You knew the all the attorneys.
0: Yeah.
1: The judge, Lance Ito. Remember that?
0: Oh, yeah.
1: Yeah, it was like these people were, I mean, it was Saturday Night Live skits. I mean, it was constant. And it was such a weird thing because at the end of the day, it was Nicole Brown Simpson was murdered and Ron Goldman by someone. And it became like fodder. You know what I mean? Like, it wasn't about them anymore. It was all about OJ.
0: So weird. Remember Cato Kalin?
1: Oh, Cato Kalin lived in the... like guest house.
0: Yeah.
1: Weird dude he was.
0: Everybody was weird involved. Like, that's when you started to realize, I think, that there was a bit of a strangeness to, like, Hollywood.
1: Yes.
0: Don't you think?
1: Yeah, a lot of needy people, a lot of people who want attention, a lot of, a strange world for sure. But Mark Furman, 74, and I think about what he looks like in my head. You know,
0: yeah.
1: He was probably a 40-year-old guy, 35-year-old guy at the time. And you know, I mean, not an old guy when he passed away.
0: No.
1: But 74, I was like, oh my God, how old am I again? I'm afraid to walk by a mirror right now.
0: Oh no.
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4: 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So you get what we had here last week, which is the way he wants it. 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
1: Now, this is important because we're headed into a holiday weekend, and whether you're hosting or heading out someplace, you probably could use the extra dough.
0: Yeah, buy yourself some extra hot dogs.
1: Well.
0: Beers.
1: Yeah.
0: Lawn furniture.
1: I was thinking more along the lines of beer, you know, and libations and whatnot. Ain't cheap these days.
0: Hooded sweatshirt probably too, because I don't think it's going to be that nice this
1: weekend. The rain
0: weekend
1: slicker
0: either.
1: And galoshes.
0: Yeah, be listening for your keyword, the top of the 4, the top of the 5. 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

0: Your home of rock and roll, 94HJY. It's Doug and Jen.
1: I guess this is happening just about everywhere. I don't know. It must have been something that was on TikTok or social media or something, but there's a lot of high school kids running around with water guns. They're basically playing like a version of Manhunt.
0: Yeah.
1: Where they're out there with water guns.
0: Sure.
1: You know, but again, water guns. Unfortunately, somebody in Michigan, this high school student, a senior, jumped out at somebody that he didn't realize was an unsuspecting police officer.
0: Oh, boy.
1: Tried to squirt him with a water gun. Now, the police officer is being hailed as a hero for, quote, not shooting the teenager.
0: Well, I know the squirt guns don't look like real guns. There was a period where they sold ones that did, but now they're all bright colors. Yeah, I had one that looked like an Uzi.
1: Yeah, me too. And that, like the little clip there was where you filled up the water, and it when it shot water at you, it made that little ee-ee-ee sound, and it hurt. Then, you know, Super Soaker sort of became like the big name, and they were like white and green and orange and blue.
0: Big tanks on them.
1: They had to make them significantly different looking, and I'm not sure if it was because they looked so much like guns before that or whatever. So I don't know if the guns these kids are using right now still look like guns.
0: But I think if someone jumps out at you with anything that seems like a gun and you have a gun, it's stopping yourself from shooting them.
1: But this is such a weird time.
0: I think, like, well, what do you mean?
1: When on earth were you worried that police officers were going to shoot kids? Like, that's just where we are now.
0: When they had kids with toy guns, they would get shot because people thought they were real guns.
1: Really? I don't even remember seeing stories.
0: Oh, yeah, there were cases for sure. Oh, there were cases in real life, but there were also like cases on Law and Order, like all the cop shows that, you know, when anything is in the news, the cop shows, you know, latch on. I remember there was a movie, I think in the 80s, with the guy who played Goose in Top Gun.
1: Mm-hmm.
0: I think it was called Gotcha. And it was like these people who played a paintball game like that, where you had teams and the goal was to shoot the guys on the other team to win. But there were specific people you were shooting with the paintballs. I thought this squirt gun thing was that, like there were teams. I didn't know it was just squirt anybody you want with a squirt gun.
1: Well, I'm not sure that that's necessarily not the case. It just seems like this kid was by himself and, you know, maybe he did have friends with him and they bolted when they saw that he jumped out at a police officer.
0: Well, did he think that he was competing with the police? That's what I'm trying to say. Like, did he shoot? Like, you're supposed to shoot the other kids.
1: Right. I'm pretty sure he thought he was out there shooting somebody else, not a police officer. I don't believe the target was the cop. But it's just, it's weird, you know? Like, I never would have thought as, like, a kid that I could have gotten shot by a police officer for having a water gun.
0: Well, people get shot pulling out a cell phone.
1: That's true. You know,
0: listen, I got to be honest. It would be an anxious guy as a cop when, you know, everyone can get guns and you think someone's going for a gun and your training probably takes over. But I bet they don't shoot way more people than they do.
1: Yeah.
0: But like if you just gave me a gun and then people jumped out and I thought they might have a real gun, like I would probably shoot them as just a guy with a gun. But yeah, it's scary. You got to be careful. I always say I tell kids, no toy guns, no pellet guns. Don't bother. You're going to get hurt because someone's going to think it's real. Right?
1: Well, I hope not.
2: There's a disabled vehicle blocking the shoulder on 91 northbound at Elmwood Ave, contributing to traffic in the area. 91 southbound slows between the S-curves and I-195. 195 eastbound is stop and go between I-95 and the Washington Bridge. 195 westbound, you're on the brakes between the State Line and Gano Street. With your Southern New England traffic, I'm Lexi Mack, and I've got your back.
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4: Paul and Al.
1: 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Good news, because, quote, you can bring as many as you can fit in your carry-on.
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18: What's shaking, fellow sports fans? It's Andy West. Let's take a look back on this day in sports history, May 19th. We'll start off today in 1974. The Philadelphia Flyers made NHL history by becoming the first expansion team to win the Stanley Cup, defeating the Boston Bruins. They'd win it again the following year, but have not won a cup since. Jumping ahead today in 2008, Boston's John Lester shut down Kansas City 7-0 for the first no-hitter of the season. The 24-year-old lefty who survived cancer to pitch the World Series clincher for the Red Sox the previous fall allowed only two base runners by walk. And today in 2015, the NFL announces it's moving back extra point kicks. The owners approved the proposal to snap the ball from the 15-yard line to make them more challenging.
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0: 94HJY wants you to get your shed together, a new shed valued at about $4,500, but then we add more.
1: Yeah, we fill it up with some super awesome stuff, including a brand new paddleboard from Narragansett Surf and Skate, a $500 gift card from Durfee Hardware in Cranston, an Arctic cooler for the brews. And, of course, we're HJY, so you're going to get some sweet swag and, of course, concert tickets as well.
0: Yeah, the sheds are awesome. If you're in the market for a shed, I would suggest Exeter Shed in Exeter because they have so many different sheds.
1: Yes.
0: It's pretty amazing. The one you're going to get is going to be awesome, but they have other stuff, too, if you're looking to upgrade your yard. And we've heard from people on Talkback about how bad their sheds are.
1: Yeah,
0: and
1: listen,
0: they are not the only ones.
1: It's not, sometimes you just can't control it. You live someplace and your shed just deteriorates
0: over
1: time.
0: You hold on to it as long as you can. And then you say, all right, there's something in there. I'm afraid to go in it now. Time for a new one.
1: Yeah, mine is so nice that when my kids irritate me, I imagine living in it.
0: Absolutely. Oh, a shed home. I like that.

0: 94 HJY, your home of rock and roll. It's Doug and Jen.
1: They asked people in a poll, if you could freeze time, would you do anything illegal?
2: Like, time is frozen, but you're not. Is that correct?
1: Well, it'd be tough to do something illegal if you were frozen, too. So that is how I imagine.
2: Okay. I just need all the details first. Let me think. Would I do something illegal? I don't think so.
1: Of course you would.
2: What do you mean?
1: 86% of people said they would. And I'm not saying that you'd steal something or do something like that. But you would definitely freeze time and punch people in the face that you don't like.
2: Oh. Is that illegal to punch somebody in the face?
1: Yeah, it's assault.
2: Oh, darn it. Okay,
1: so
2: yeah.
1: You would definitely do something illegal. I would definitely freeze time and you know, like I go into where the CEOs were in companies and I would take all their money from their pockets and their bank accounts if I could and credit cards and then I would punch them in the face and then I would go out and start time again.
2: Yeah, well, oh, you could like Tyler Durden it, a.k.a. Fight Club, and you could, I don't know, reset all the credit card bureaus or something like that. That might be fun.
1: I couldn't because I don't know anything about that technologically, but yes, someone could. One certainly could. I like the idea of being able to freeze, like I'd freeze time and like say there's someone at work that's really annoying. You freeze time and then you pull their pants down in front of the whole room full of, like in a meeting and then start time again. So this, and then they get, you know, in trouble for being weirdos.
2: Okay.
1: So there's a lot of things. So at first I was like, oh, maybe a lot of people will lie and say they wouldn't commit a crime. But then I thought of the wide swath of crimes and someone, even the nicest little old lady, you know, would do something wrong.
2: Oh, you know, given the opportunity. She'd go into the salad bar and take all the dinner rolls.
1: All the dinner rolls, packets of ketchup, sweet and lows, hundreds of them.
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1: Here's what you've made popular by getting your stream on. 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Rooster on HBO Max hangs in at 8, with Euphoria on HBO Max up 1 to 7. Margo's Got Money Troubles on Apple TV, which just got renewed for a second season, is in at 6. At 5 is the premiere of another Yellowstone spinoff, Dutton Ranch, on Paramount Plus. And in at 4 is the mystery horror From on MGM Plus. The Boys on Amazon Prime Video remains at 3 this week. Debuting at 2 is Off Campus on Amazon Prime Video. And holding on to the top spot for a third straight week is the new mystery Widow's Bay on Apple TV, your number one streamed show.
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1: We sure do.
0: 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Lots and lots of rock and roll for you. 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

0: 94HJY, your home of rock and roll. It is Doug and Jen. What do you do with an urn that is used? You know what I mean? Like, it's got ashes in it.
1: What do you mean used? You don't dump the ashes out and use it again. You keep the ashes in it.
0: Well, but sometimes you want an urn so that you
1: Who wants an urn?
0: So that you have the ashes in it, and then eventually you get the group together and you sprinkle the ashes, and then you've got an empty urn.
1: Don't get the urn then, get just the box.
0: Okay, well that's...
1: Okay, so you have an empty urn.
0: You've got an empty urn.
1: Yeah.
0: Okay? There's a family that ordered one for their grandfather. They ordered it on Amazon, and when it arrived, it had ashes in it already.
1: Do they know whose?
0: No. So the grandmother was like, hey... Did you pick up Grandpa and put him in here? And they were like, no. So they contacted Amazon, and Amazon said, oh, we have this third-party seller system, which means essentially someone just like you or me decided to sell that urn secondhand on Amazon's marketplace, and they didn't bother to take their loved one out of it before they shipped it. But
1: maybe you just don't like the loved one.
0: But
1: you're like, I don't want this thing.
0: This got me thinking. This got me thinking, what if you could buy a secondhand urn? Because after a while, like, let's say it is Grandpa, right? And then Grandma dies, and your mom and dad die, and you're like, I don't want Grandpa's ashes. What are you supposed to do with the urn? You know?
1: So you throw them away?
0: Well, so...
1: Throw the urn away.
0: I say sell it secondhand on
1: Amazon. I'm sure you can. I'm sure there's a whole ability to buy used urns, especially the people that... I mean, I hope they rent them after they sprinkle the ashes.
0: Oh, they're cheap, too. They're like 15 bucks used, 30 bucks.
1: Yeah.
0: That's fantastic.
1: I think so. I mean, I feel like even when... If I do the cremation, just again, the bag... In the box, the plastic bag.
0: Yeah.
1: Maybe you fold it
0: a few
1: times.
0: I didn't even do that for my dog. I bought him a nice wooden box so you can put a photo.
1: But he's in a bag.
0: But he's in the box. Like, I bought the box. The box wasn't cheap.
1: But I don't want any money spent on my dead body.
0: This is what they call them, the used ones. Vintage.
1: Yeah.
0: Vintage urn.
1: Previously loved.
0: Well,
1: your previously loved urns.
0: But come on, vintage? Just say you.
1: Would you just dump your grandfather in with the other ashes and say, listen, he's not going to be lonely now. There'll be a little
0: roommate. No, because I'd contact the seller and say, do you want the ashes in this thing? Because you got to come and get them.
1: I'd say, I'm keeping the urn.
0: That's right.
1: It was such a good price, but...
0: Yeah, these guys are going into a Ziploc bag right here, and you can have it, but you're going to have to come and get it.
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1: The Silver Lake Conservatory is a nonprofit music school in Los Angeles where we teach music, mostly to kids, but to people from all ages. 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
1: We've talked about pizza places that you've liked. You were a Pizza Hut girl when you were a kid. That was the one by the mall.
2: Yeah,
1: that you would go to.
2: That was the one by the Sears Town Mall in Leominster, Mass.
1: So by the mall.
2: Mm-hmm.
1: Okay, yeah. So Pizza Hut, people still like it. It's the favorite of the pizza chains nationally. A lot of them have closed around where I am and turned into bars you don't want to go in. They're a little bit anxiety inducing. You know, the Barfly bars?
2: Yep.
1: Like anytime during the day you go in, people are lit.
2: Yeah.
1: They're the old Pizza Huts near where I am.
2: How do you get annihilated during the day and like not feel bad?
1: I personally enjoy it, but I just tend to do it at home. Is that bad?
2: No.
1: I guess they're transforming, Pizza Hut is transforming dozens of its modernized restaurants back to the old look.
2: Oh, smart.
1: The red roof pizza joints, you know, that you're used
2: yes.
1: to. Red checkered tablecloths, vinyl booths, those Tiffany style lamps,
2: yes.
1: Pac-Man machines. Yeah, I think there's something happening. You know, the mall culture might come back too, because no one knows what to do with themselves.
2: Can we get a pitcher of root beer there? Like in
1: imagine.
2: The plastic fluted pitcher? Like,
1: sure.
2: That's, I'm going.
1: Bringing back the original pizza recipes. I don't know what they've changed over the years, but the nostalgic thing. Because you'll take your kids. You know, you got to target the people. It might not get the, you know, the alphas there, but the parents, the millennial parents will take their Gen Alpha kids because they want to relive their childhood. You know, like I always loved that about Papa Gino's, is they were exactly the same as they had always been.
2: And
1: from
2: by the
1: my
2: way,
1: mall days.
2: Their pizza still tastes exactly the same if you go to a Papa Gino's now.
1: Yeah.
2: There's only a handful of them left.
1: And Papa Gino's was some delicious pizza. I never really liked the Pizza Hut pizza, but I did like the vibe. It was supposed to look like a cozy little Italian place, right? Like with the,
2: yeah.
1: tablecloths and all that. Did they have the candles with the mesh?
2: Of course they did.
1: We needed that. No, they're not going to bring ashtrays back.
2: I remember those for sure. I remember some of my friends tried to get away with smoking inside the Pizza Hut, and then the employees would come over and they'd be like, "What are you, my mom?" Remember that was like a comeback? "What are you, my mom?"
1: Oh, why would the employees tell you you couldn't smoke?
2: Because these kids were like 14 years old.
1: You could smoke when you were 14 when I was a kid. You couldn't do it when you were a kid? Was it 18?
2: No.
1: Oh, really?
2: Yes.
1: We're smoking everywhere.
2: Are you nuts? Whoa.
1: I mean, I was in public smoking. I never got in trouble.
2: Yeah.
1: They gave me cigarettes. They used to walk around at the bus station in Providence with
2: to get
1: cigarettes. Yeah, five packs. At Red Sox games, five packs.
2: Providence is messed up.
1: No, it was everywhere.
2: In Central Mass, they weren't giving us
1: cigarettes. Well, you are also 10 years younger than I am, so they might have changed everything by that point in time.
2: For sure.
1: I was 18 by then. But prior to that, children, I'm going to say it again, children could smoke.
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4: Queen's Bohemian Rhapsody is the highest grossing musician biopic of all time, but getting a serious threat from the Michael Jackson movie. Since its release last month, Michael has grossed over $700 million, and it's surpassed Jackson's one-time late father-in-law Elvis Presley's movie Elvis for second place behind Bohemian Rhapsody, which, by the way, at the top has earned over $910 million. But according to one movie expert, Bohemian Rhapsody's position is most likely secure, doubting that Michael can earn another $210 million after its run in theaters worldwide. For more, go to 94HJY.com.
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0: Doug and Jen on your home of rock and roll, 94HJY. You know, there's that Comic-Con.
1: Sure.
0: Big one. Huge one out in San Diego. But they have them all over the place. Yeah. They have Santa-Con and all sorts of cons out there. What is con? Is it just convention? Okay. Well, now they have one called Move Abroad Con.
1: Okay.
0: I guess they just had it last week or the week before. And it's basically for people that want to relocate to other countries. There's a company that runs it called Expatsy, which an expat is, of course, somebody that has left there.
1: I don't know if Expatsy is a great name for your company.
0: Well, but that's,
1: using the word patsy in it is not great.
0: That's okay. What they're called. And I guess they doubled their numbers this year from last year. And they say that there are tons of people, hundreds of thousands of people that are trying to leave the country to live, basically, for the majority of these people, in a cheaper way.
1: Yeah, I think a lot of people do that when they get older. They want to go someplace less expensive, especially with health care costs are just out of control. And yeah, a lot of those countries, if you become a citizen, you get, health care is less expensive.
0: A lot of people are moving, too, with their teenage kids so that their kids can go to higher education, college or university for free.
1: Yeah, yeah. I mean, it makes sense. Listen, the world is a smaller place right now. And I think that the idea of living someplace, at least for a portion of your life that isn't here, wouldn't be the worst thing in the world.
0: Yeah, because then you could always come back and figure it back out. But I think for sure it would be cool to kind of like live in another country. And I just don't know. My biggest fear is that I'm not going to be able to afford to live here when I'm in my 70s.
1: Well, absolutely. You know, taxes are crazy. I looked at something. I was looking at Costa Rica, and I was talking to my dad. And he's like, well, what do you do when, you know, what if there's a medical thing? And I sent him all this stuff. I'm like, people go there for medical tourism. Like, it's cheaper, and its quality is very good. And then you start looking at, like, standings and places that, you know, 30 years ago, you know, would have been lower rated than the U.S.
0: Yeah.
1: are now higher rated than the U.S. So you can really, depending on what your needs and what wants might be,
0: yeah,
1: I think it's worth taking a look. I'd love to retire someplace else. Yeah, I don't, you know, I like just disappear for a while.
0: After this winter,
1: an island nation.
0: I will say, after this winter, I've turned a little bit on winter, because in years past, I've always been a fan of winter. I don't know if it's because I'm getting older or what, but like this winter, it was literally chilled me to my bones. Like, I was cold and sad.
1: I mean, that's it. I can't get any more depressed. So I feel like the winters make it harder and harder. And as you get older, I think you're more prone to it. So someplace sunny would be nice. Little hut on the beach, I think, would be kind of fun. I
0: love the idea of a hut on the beach.
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0: 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It's Doug and Jen.
1: This weekend, big party weekend. In the past, there's been a lot of cookouts and barbecues and that sort of thing. But obviously, the weather is not necessarily looking stellar. So we're going to have to buck up and figure it out. But somebody said online, like, hey, I'm sober. Do I have to provide booze for people if I'm throwing a party?
0: Yeah, if you invite people over, you provide imbibement.
1: See, if I had a sober friend and they were like, hey, I'm having a party, but they said it's BYOB because I don't even know what you people like. I'd be like,
0: you can
1: all
0: say
1: right,
0: that. Yeah,
1: fine.
0: That's fine. It's like, I guess, I don't know. I don't love going someplace where there's not an option being provided. And I will always provide options for someone who comes to my house if I invite them.
1: Yeah.
0: If, you know, if it's one of those things like you're just going to be hanging out, someone brings a six pack or whatever, that's fine. People bring things, I think, because it's a guest thing, right?
1: Sure.
0: But I mean, you got to have something. Now, if you don't like what I have, bring your own. If you want a, you know, weird IPA, then bring your own. I'm not buying that. But there's going to be some Miller High Life. And, you know,
1: don't you feel like that's just the norm now, is everybody has their own particular taste? I mean, this isn't like 1970 where there were like a handful of beers and a couple of bottles of wine and everybody just kind of like drank from that. Now there's like hundreds and hundreds of beers. There's seltzers. You know, somebody likes High Noon. Somebody likes White Claw. Somebody likes Twisted Tea. Like, what do you even, Mike's Hard Lemonade? You know what I mean? Like, there's so much stuff to choose from. I like the THC beverages. Like, do you have to provide that now?
0: Yeah, well, I mean, listen, I've been to parties. People have stuff that they're providing, and I'll bring something that I know I want to drink they might not have.
1: Yeah.
0: And then I'll drink that.
1: And then nobody will drink what the host provides.
0: I think there should still be something provided. Just because you don't drink, that's not my problem. You can't handle your booze. So,
1: that might not be why. They might have just chosen to be sober.
0: Because you were awful when you were drunk, and someone finally begged you to stop, and you did. Because you almost lost your job. No,
1: I had a family member that just was afraid of alcohol, never drank at all, ever. I have a friend who doesn't drink.
0: Still not my problem. I drink.
1: So you wouldn't go to...
0: You're having me to your house. Provide me with drink. Or say where I'm not providing you with anything.
1: Yeah, and
0: I'll say,
1: BYOB.
0: I'll just stay at my house and drink.
1: But see, that's the thing. This is where this question comes into play. Because if somebody who was sober was like, I'm having a party, I'm going to provide some beers and some wine, I'd be like, they have no idea. They're going to get Yellowtail, which is cheap, disgusting wine, and they're going to get some beer that I don't want to drink.
0: Yeah,
1: and
0: I'm going to bring
1: my own anyway.
0: That's fine.
1: But that's what I'm saying. Like,
0: you invited me.
1: Why even bother? Why even bother providing booze? Nobody's going to drink the
0: stuff
1: that you have.
0: I just don't think that, like, it's like, if I said to the person who wasn't a drinker, I want you to come over to my house and I'm going to force you to drink. Right?
1: Sure.
0: I mean, that's silly. Mm-hmm. They don't drink. They don't. But if you're coming to my house, I'll provide you with something. I'll get you a mocktail. I'll get you whatever. But
1: fruit punch.
0: There's a toilet you can drink out of if you want to.
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3: 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Some of your favorite bands. 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And if you want to headbang with your buds, you don't need to break the bank. 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
19: 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Vivian, you play these notes on the guitar. 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

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If you're a long time, like decades long HJY fan, you still don't understand the concept behind Double Shot Tuesday. Well, I really can't help you at this point, but here's two from Green Day. That's a little subtle hint as to how this works. It's HJY.

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0: 94 HJY. So, guys, listen up. The Wall Street Journal published a feature, The Secret to Men's Longevity is a Great Butt, because it helps with mobility and fall prevention as you age. I guess, well, so what? If you fall on your fat ass, you're going to be safer? I don't know if that, well, okay. So, I guess basically, you know, it's just an indicator of good health. You know, I don't, but for guys though, more of the fat goes to the gut area. And when I heard Jen do this story this morning on the Paul and Al show, I thought she said the secret to men's longevity is a great gut. And I looked down at myself and I'm like, I'm immortal. I shall never. And then she said, but, and I'm like, well, yeah, that I'll probably be dead by Wednesday then, given the size of my gut.
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